0: you.
1: Be different. Be alternative.
0: Be alternative. This is the iconic
1: Sonic 1029.

0: So fun fact, Billie Eilish used sounds from her actual dentist's office in this next song. This is Billie explaining. Sonic 1029, I'm Lauren Hunter.
1: I was in the dentist chair, and they were shaving off my Invisalign attachments, and it was this loud, like, and I thought it was so dope, and I pulled out my phone immediately and pressed record.
0: And so you can hear that actual dentist drill in this part of You Should See Me in a Crown. I will say I do love the irony, though, of a song featuring dental tools being called You Should See Me in a Crown. Think about it. It's Billie Eilish on Sonic 1029.

There's certain things we can all agree on in Canada, like our collective love for Coffee Crisp and the fact that we can all agree 30 years is way too heckin' long for a Canadian team to have not have won the Stanley Cup. But something else to bring us together this Canada Day? Your big fat Canadian 50 here on Sonic 1029. We're counting down the top 50 Canadian songs as voted by you, fellow Canadians, and our Sonic 1029 listeners. Will this generous Canadian chat make the list? 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Sam Roberts.

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That song exists because of a CPR course. Seriously, Smooth Criminal on Sonic 102.9. I'm Lauren Hunter. And yeah, apparently when Michael Jackson wrote the original,

0: was in a first aid course at the time, and as part of that course, you have to do CPR on a doll called Recessa Annie. And as part of your training, you ask, Annie, are you okay? And that's where the lyrics came from. Isn't that weird? I will say, too, if you ever have to do CPR, paramedics recommend you do it to the beat of a song in your head. It's 100 beats per minute to 120 beats per minute. And here's a Sonic song that could help you with that, maybe. I Miss You by Blink-182, but that sounds too soon to sing when you're doing CPR trying to save a life, you know?
1: Yeah.
0: You don't want to be like, I miss you, you know? It's too close to home.
1: Especially not during CPR.
0: Yeah, maybe Staying Alive by the Bee Gees is the better choice there. It's JJ Wild. As to make on Sonic.

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We're looking for weather warriors. There's record rainfall warnings, 40 to 70 millimeters this weekend. So who is doing something brave in the rain this weekend? Text us 10029. We were talking with a Sonic listener earlier who's doing, I believe it's 100 or 150 kilometer bike tour for the MS bike tour, which is incredible to raise money for charity, and that he's still doing it in this insane rain. And just ahead, we're going to talk with someone who has an outdoor wedding this weekend. We'll get to that in 8 minutes. It's White Lights on Sonic 1 at 2:09.

0: Today we've been looking for weather warriors, our bravest Edmontonians doing the most in this crazy rainfall warning-esque weather this weekend. And I think we found our bravest couple in the rain. Meet Dawson and Katie.
1: We are getting married outside.
0: No, an outdoor wedding!
1: Yeah, it's unfortunate timing, but we're going to make it work.
0: And I don't mean no. First of all, congratulations. It's going to be amazing. How many people you got outside? Do you have tents?
1: Yes, the venue does have tents. We have about 129 people going to be out in the rain.
0: Do you have 129 umbrellas by chance?
1: there's some pretty big tents, thankfully.
0: There'll be no cold feet at your wedding, just wet feet, I guess.
1: Nope, exactly, yep.
0: Well, shout out to Dawson and Katie on their wet wedding day. Honestly, I feel like having rain on your wedding day, that's like Mother Nature setting the bar low. Everything is just going to be up from here.
1: Exactly. Only up from here. Sonic.

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Alternative Edmonton Sonic 102.9. It's Riley. I just want to remind you, if you haven't heard yet, the east sidewalk of the high level bridge is closed indefinitely until they can figure out stuff. It's just got stuff to do with the rain. Like, all of the rain we've got recently has caused slope instability. That's their engineer bridge people term for what's going on. That's near like the southeast side of the bridge. So just to make sure everything's safe, the east sidewalk is closed. The west side still open, so that's good. You still have a way to get across it, but figured I'd pass along that information and you can use that as you will. Here's July Talk, Guns and Ammunition on Sonic.

If you want to see Cameron Whitcomb this summer, he is going to be performing at the Big Valley Jamboree in Camrose coming up August 2nd. This is his latest. It's Kingdom of Fear on Sonic.

Fighters Learn to Fly, Alternative Edmonton, Sonic 102.9. It's Riley. Not that long until they're in town. September 17th is when Foo Fighters are going to be here. I hate to sound like I'm wishing away the summer, but September 17th really isn't that far away. So if you don't have your tickets yet, there are still some available to be at that show at Commonwealth Stadium. Foo Fighters, Queens of the Stone Age, what more could you ask for? It's going to be rad. Get your tickets, check that show out, have a great night. This is Deadmau5, Ghosts and Stuff on Sonic 102.9.

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Ben Gibbard of Death Cab for Cutie has been busy for the last year or so. My name's Riley. This is Alternative Edmonton Sonic 1029. I mean, Death Cab obviously have their new album, I Built You a Tower. That album is kind of a reflection of some stuff that he was going through in real life. He was on tour celebrating the anniversary of the Transatlanticism album for Death Cab for Cutie while he was going through a divorce, and the duality of those two experiences lended itself to the writing of this new album. But also, if you didn't know, Ben Gibbard is an accomplished ultra marathon runner. Like, he regularly runs like 100 mile races, which is absolutely bananas. And over the course of the last year, when he finished the Western States 100 mile race, he also launched a new collaboration with a shoe company. The Speedland Trail Shoe is his collab. If you're super into trail running and Death Cab for Cutie, I've got the perfect footwear for you. Here's the latest from Death Cab. It's Riptides on Sonic 1029.

The city just finished renovating a whole bunch of affordable housing units across Edmonton. My name's Riley. This is Alternative Edmonton, Sonic 102.9. Nearly 900 of them, 882 to be exact. But they've been undergoing repairs for a while now. In fact, the funding for this even started back in 2023. The feds kicked in like $12, $13 million. The city kicked in about $10 million altogether, just using that money to renovate a ton of different affordable housing sites across our city. 11 sites in total, nearly 900 units. It's just nice to see that happen. Right? It's nice to see units like that exist in the first place to give people a place to live when money is tight. And it's also nice that those units are being kept in good condition for the tenants and even for future tenants, stuff like that. Just a win that I wanted to highlight. Here's Arkells knocking at the door on Sonic.

0: Sonic.
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Tame Impala has contributed a song to an upcoming Smashing Pumpkins tribute album. My name's Riley. This is Alternative Edmonton Sonic 1029. The album is called Sending Hearts to All My Dearies, a tribute to Smashing Pumpkins. It is to celebrate the upcoming 35th anniversary of the Pumpkins' debut album, Gish. So there's a little bit of everything on this record. You've got Meg Myers, you've got Between the Buried and Me, and you've got Tame Impala covering the song Hummer. And if you want to know how that sounds, here's a quick taste of Tame Impala doing Smashing Pumpkins for that tribute record.

It's pretty decent. If you want to get your hands on the record itself, it comes out digitally August 14th. If you want to get it on vinyl, October, 16th is the release date. This is the latest from Tame Impala. It's Dracula on Sonic.

Rain Maida and Chantel Kreviazyk have announced their joint memoir coming out August 4th. It's called I'm Going to Break Your Heart, A Rock and Roll Love Story. Get it wherever you get your books. This is MGMT. Time to Pretend on Sonic.

The Beach's No Hard Feelings record is up for this year's Polaris Music Prize. My name's Riley. This is Alternative Edmonton Sonic 1029. I'm a big nerd for the Polaris Prize. If you're unfamiliar, a panel of music industry music nerds all look at all the best records that came out in Canada this year by Canadian artists. Doesn't have anything to do with any measurable metrics. Just, is this record good? Okay. Is it the best? Okay. So they put out the long list. That's about 40 albums they think are the best. And then they narrow that down to the short list. That short list is coming out just shy of 2 weeks, July 9th. And then they announce the winner shortly thereafter. That winning band or artist gets 30 grand for putting out what they think is the best Canadian record of the year. It's just a cool concept. I'm a big fan of it. There's Radiohead, Creep on Sonic 1029.

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0: Mike D of the Beastie Boys is releasing his first ever solo album in August. My name's Riley. This is Alternative Edmonton Sonic 1029. August 28th is the release date for Thank You, the first solo record from Mike D. It's wild that an artist we've known for so long is putting out his first ever solo release at 60 years old. But obviously, there's a lot of history there. He's had a long history with Beastie Boys. Beastie Boys have been on the shelf as a project ever since the passing of Adam Yauch. And he, having been such a close friend of his bandmate for his entire life, had a lot of feelings to work through regarding making music and making music without somebody who's been his co-collaborator, his co-creator throughout his entire career. Being able to make music without him took a lot of change, a lot of growth, a lot of uncomfortable feelings to work through. I'm looking forward to however the album turns out. It's just an interesting piece of art to be released. August 28th is the release date. Here's Lorde Team on Sonic.
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Only a few days left until Metric is in town. My name is Riley. This is Alternative Edmonton Sonic 1029. Metric is in town on Monday along with Broken Social Scene and Stars. I've been telling you about this for months. You already know this. They're playing the Jubilee. This is a really special tour because all three of those bands managed to get on tour at the same time. And they've been super friends for a super long time. They've collaborated with each other in so many ways throughout their careers. So this tour is just something very, very special for them. And it's going to be really special for the audience at the Jubilee on Monday as well. This is the latest from Metric off their new album, Romanticize the Dive, Victim of Luck on Sonic.

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Weezer have announced their new album, The Gold Album, coming out in August. And I just today realized how confusing that is for a name of a record. My name's Riley. This is Alternative Edmonton, Sonic 102.9. Like, The Gold Album, I get it. It goes along with their whole theme of every significant Weezer.

your album is associated with a color. But also, gold is a tough one to roll with because gold records also mean something, right? Like, they've already got, if you really want to get technical, 4 gold records. The Blue Album, Pinkerton, the Green Album, and Make Believe have all gone at least gold certified. It also kind of feels like a weird prediction of like, oh yeah, this one's called the Gold Album. It'll go gold as well. I'm sure it will, but it dawned on me today after talking about it for this long that the Gold Album is kind of a convoluted naming concept. Anyway, if you want to get your hands on it, it comes out August 21st. This is Weezer Undone, the sweater song on Sonic.

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My Chemical Romance just gave an official release for the first time to a cover of a Britpop song that they recorded 16 years ago. People, which is one of my all-time favorite Britpop songs. You know what? I think I'm going to say it might be the greatest Britpop song ever released. And I know that's a hot take because it's not by Blur or Oasis, but I just think it's a phenomenal song. And MCR's cover of it is just as good as the original, if not better. Here's a quick taste of it if you haven't heard it in the last 16 years.

My heart is breaking, hands are shaking, bugs are crawling all over me. My heart is breaking, hands are shaking, bugs are crawling all over me. My heart is breaking, hands are shaking, bugs are crawling all over me. My head is aching, my hands are shaking, bugs are crawling all over me.

Talk has been working on his sophomore album. I'm really intrigued by it because he says it's going to be a rock opera of sorts. This is Alternative Edmonton, Sonic 102.9. My name's Riley. He's calling it the Ballad of Ozzie Moon. While that's the main character and kind of what the whole story revolves around, he's also said he really wants to make sure that each song on the album stands on its own as its own completed work, which I think is a sign of a really well thought out, well plotted concept album. No word on the release date yet for the Ballad of Ozzie Moon, but this is the first single. It's Talk, Time Machine, on Sonic. Left.

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0: Serenader now. 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
1: Yeah, but this is life we're living. Life ain't always about forgiving. She's my lady in a summer dress.

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0: Has anyone else ever asked themselves, how much money would it cost to disappear? Like, sometimes I don't want to disappear, but I find the whole thing fascinating. And I don't want to Google it, because what if something happened to me and people look at my history and they go, oh, he's thinking about disappearing. I guess there's that incognito mode. I could do that, maybe. But I said, would $27,800, that's the prize money right now on Mystery Word, is that enough to disappear? Somebody said, my grandma's brother faked his death and got on a boat to America for $200. We didn't even find out about it till she did 23andMe.
1: Oh.
0: You could disappear for $200?
1: That's pretty good.
0: I had no idea. Yeah. I thought it was in the tens of thousands of dollars. Apparently, I'm wrong.
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2: My name's Garner. Taylor's here. You're here. We were discussing, I don't know, I guess maybe it's ways to just sort of spice up your life a little bit. It feels like everybody's in a bit of a rut right now. Maybe you fantasize about disappearing, smoke.

0: show out of your current life and start somewhere else.
1: Yeah.
0: I don't know how much it costs to disappear. I don't want to disappear. Like, I just... You know how I spiced up my life this morning? I showered in the guest bathroom.
1: Wow.
0: I'm not even joking. And it was, you know what? It's like, hey, this is okay. Where did we get these towels? These are nice towels.
1: But did you have to bring all your stuff with you?
0: I did, yeah.
1: Oh, yeah.
0: And it's like, where'd we get this soap? This is better than the soap in my own shower. It was weird. Like, it's... I don't know. I felt like I was in a hotel or something. Yeah. It's bizarre. I'm putting a new bathroom door on the ensuite bathroom right now. We got a glass one on there. And every time I go in there to shower, you know, early in the morning and I turn on the light, it lights up our bedroom like the surface of the sun.
1: Mm-hmm.
0: And my beautiful bride has had quite enough of that. So I just went and bought a solid door. But I got to install that thing. So that's why. Anyway, long story. It was pretty good. Pretty good to shower in the guest bedroom.
1: Okay. You think you're going to stick to it?
0: No.
1: Oh.
0: No, I'll go back. The door is this weekend's project.
1: Yeah.
0: I'm practically doing a home improvement show in my own home right now. But anyway, like I've always said, variety is the gravy of life. I think that's how the saying goes.
1: That's right, yeah.
0: So if you can't... I mean, if you have the luxury of having another bathroom, visit it sometime. Maybe that's all the spice your life needs. Maybe you don't need to disappear completely. Maybe the excitement you are craving is right there under the roof. Sleep in the extra bedroom if you have that. Sleep on the couch tonight. Try something new.
1: Go sit on the other side of the couch when you watch Netflix.
0: Yeah.
1: You know.
0: And if you're one of those weirdos that still eats at a table, like me... Sit in a different chair.
1: Yeah.
0: Face the other direction.
1: Okay, we don't have assigned spots at our dining room table. Is that weird?
0: That's chaotic.
1: Well, because there's always stuff on the table.
0: Yeah.
1: So we just push it away.
0: You need to get assigned spots. You need to get assigned spots.
1: Okay.
0: You know what happens? Do you have a round table, a square table, or a rectangular table?
1: Rectangle.
0: So the rectangle table, here's what you do.
1: Uh-huh.
0: You and your beautiful bride sit across from each other on the long side of the table, and your gifted children sit on the short end of the table so the two of you can pass stuff to them and help them out.
1: Yeah.
0: Because it's easier for you to reach them that way.
1: Problem is we let them pick, and they're 7
0: and
1: 4.
0: Oh, are you doing this soft parenting thing or whatever it's called?
1: They're so bossy.
0: Wow. Okay, disappearing.
1: Yeah.
0: If you can't sit at a different chair at your kitchen table, disappear. I guess that's where we're at now.
1: Yeah.
0: Somebody said, and you know what? I had forgotten all about this movie, and I need to watch it again. But listen to this. I read Into the Wild as a kid. That was my motivation to disappear. I legit found it so appealing to live life like Chris McCandless. You know this story, right? Mm-hmm, the guy that moved way, way up north into
1: Alaska?
0: Alaska, and then lived, and I don't want to say too much, in an abandoned city bus in the middle of nowhere. And it is an appealing movie to watch. I got to revisit that. Appealing to live life like Chris McCandless. I was a fishing guide in the Arctic for years because of that book. I cannot tell you how much life experience one gains by simply disappearing for a little bit. Yeah. Go somewhere else for a while. If you can't go somewhere else, shower in a different bathroom. It's the same thing.
1: That's going into the wild.
0: Yeah.
1: A wild shower.
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2: 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And if you can't disappear, just, you know, simple little things you can do to bring some spice to your life, like me this morning showering in the guest bathroom.
3: Oh.
2: I live on the edge.
3: That's why you got all that extra pep in your step this morning.
2: I know. It was, and I'm doing it for a reason. Got a bit of a reno going on in the ensuite bathroom.
3: Okay.
2: By reno, I'm putting a new door up. There's no door on it right now. Nobody wants to hear me in the bathroom at 3:30 in the morning without a door.
3: Those morning coughs and throat clears.
2: Oh, and worse.
3: Dad noises.
2: Staring into the mirror going, you're so ugly. Anyway, that got dark. But no, I enjoyed my guest bathroom shower this morning. It was pretty good. That soap that's in there is fantastic. I don't know where that came from. And those towels, they're rich and luxurious. How come I'm not using those towels? So if you can't disappear, try taking a

0: shower in the other bathroom. If you don't have another bathroom, we suggested sitting at a different chair at the table.
1: Yeah.
0: When you eat. Sure, that's exciting.
1: That's something I do every night.
0: And then did you say, you responded to somebody, did you say Uncle Jesse that toilet?
1: Yeah.
0: Oh my God, that's disgusting.
1: Yeah, someone said, oh, I'll try something new. I'll sit backwards on the toilet. You know, oh. Uncle Jesse style.
0: Oh. Would that work? I don't think it would work.
1: Well, let me chug this coffee and I'll go tell you.
0: Oh, gross. Somebody said, oh, here we go. This person actually disappeared. It cost me and my wife $5,000 to leave quietly.

0: How about you? What are you doing to spice up your life now? Just a little bit. Because I think we could all use that. Little change of pace. Take a different route to work. Do you drive the same way to work every day?
1: I've got two ways.
0: Yeah.
1: Yeah. Sometimes I back into my garage. Just for the challenge.
0: Yeah, that's it. Ooh. Huh. Garner, when you look into the mirror in the morning, you're not supposed to say anything that you wouldn't say to someone you love. I was joking. I mean, I don't self-loathe out loud.
1: Oh, yeah.
0: Yeah, like I keep that, like that's my internal dialogue.
1: Oh, yeah, it's deeper than out loud.
0: Oh, yeah. 10029 to text.
2: Sonic.

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1: Maybe I'll reinvent myself as a minivan guy.
2: Yeah.
1: That's the spice I need in my life.
3: Do it.
1: I have no problem with minivans. No problem whatsoever. And I know you don't. You're the president of Minivan Lovers International.
3: It's called Minivan Life.
1: Oh, Minivan Life, yeah.
3: We have the windbreakers on order.
1: And you're rolling in the Odyssey.
3: Yeah.
1: Not the Sienna. For some reason, I keep thinking you're in the Sienna.
3: No, it's the 2017 Odyssey.
1: And you had to buy a new filter for the built-in vacuum.
3: That's right. But nice. I'm back in business.
1: Woo. We were just punching away backstage. You were doing it, actually.
3: Yeah.
1: What did you eyeball?
3: There's a 2022 Chrysler Pacifica. Top trim available.
1: Top trim.
3: Yeah. All black. Black on black wheels.
1: Oh, I like that.
3: Uh-huh.
1: A blacked out minivan.
3: Yeah.
1: $28,000. Okay. But still a lot of money to reinvent yourself. Like if you don't win a radio contest, you're like, how can I spice up my life? I don't have enough money to disappear. And I kind of like my family. So that might be holding you back. There's little things you can do. I showered in the guest bathroom this morning.
3: Yeah.
1: Really changed it up. And it was exciting. It was fresh. It was new. I like the soap in there. It's not going to be my main shower anymore, but every now and again, I'm probably going to cross the hallway and go shower over there. Lisa said, spicing up your life with small/mild changes and doing something different in your day is actually a tool for helping with depression. Spice on. That's how I'm going to sign off every day now. Be like, Chantel's coming in next. Everybody, spice on. I like that.
3: Pretty good.
1: Somebody said back in 2017, my teenage child was going through some rough times and was absolutely relentless. And my brother was staying with me. At one point, I actually looked into faking my death and starting again in Paris with a new name, 10 years younger. I would have had to knock out a few teeth or lop off a foot or a hand. Why?
3: Yeah.
1: Oh, to change your look, maybe. I settled for parking a few blocks away from my house every day after work and would just sit in my car for a few hours and shamelessly smoke and drink canned wine while I did that. Wow. Okay. I hope everything's going okay now.
3: Doing okay now?
1: That sounds like you were going through some stuff there, and I hope you're good. Wow, okay. Quentin says, when I want to feel like I'm not stuck in some sort of Groundhog Day terror, I go for a long walk with no phone and no wallet. Ooh. I like the no wallet part. It's kind of mysterious. Quentin, why no wallet?
3: That way no one has your identity.
1: Oh.
3: You can start up. That's right on the edge of running away forever. Okay. It's just like running away for an hour.
1: It's running away adjacent.
3: Yeah.
1: It's got running away glimpses.
3: Mm-hmm.
1: Yeah, but you're not fully committing. Okay.
3: Let's get a little hit.
1: Yeah, keep them coming. And everything's fine.

0: It's like people are, is everything okay? No, I'm good. I just every night, it's the same reason I was messaging with somebody else. It's the same reason why we watch these tiny homes shows on TV or we look at tiny homes online and that. It's not because we want a tiny home. It's like we want to imagine, could we do that?
1: Yeah.
0: We like to think we could. I guarantee you, you can't.
1: What'd it be like if I didn't need all of this stuff?
0: Yes. I think it's all about shedding stuff. Uh-huh. I think that's what it's about. 10029 if you're texting.
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2: The Garner Andrews Show here on Sonic. At the top of my list of exciting things, can't wait to get home and get my laptop out and finish writing that absolutely glowing review of my new shop coat, shop smock, whatever you call it, that I bought on Amazon. Oh, I'm loving it. That's where I'm at in my life right now, writing reviews of articles of clothing, not even exciting pieces of clothing. I've never written an Amazon review before. But it's one of those things we were talking about on the show yesterday. There are people out there that review almost everything they buy. They review every restaurant they go to, good and bad.

0: It's real easy to write negative reviews of things. We're all really good at, this is garbage. We're all good at that. But can you write a positive review of something? Would you? Somebody messaged and said, my husband loves leaving Google reviews. He generally only leaves positive reviews. He's close to 10,000. He's reviewed so many things that he gets 20,000 plus views on them. I'm the bad one. I'm pretty sure one of my reviews helped close a business. Oh, that's from Mandy. How about you? Are you reviewing stuff online? Is that how you're filling your evenings? 10029 to text.
1: Sonic 1029.
2: Is it a relapse if it's just a drink?

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1: No time to Google.
2: Matt, there's no time to Google. Here in Edmonton, what color are our fire trucks?
3: Red.
2: What nut is used to make Nutella?
3: Pass.
2: Meg White is the drummer in what Sonic band?
3: White Stripes.
2: How many nickels are there in $3?
3: 60.
2: In the game of checkers, how many pieces does each player start with?
3: Pass.
2: What sport is two teams of five players each trying to score by shooting a ball through a hoop?
3: Basketball.
2: Which of these is not a Steven Spielberg movie? Titanic, E.T., or Jaws?
3: Titanic.
2: What company does the Wienermobile promote?
3: Hot dogs? Oscar Mayer.
2: What fictional island does Peter Pan live on?
3: Never Neverland.
2: What nut is used in Nutella?
3: Hazelnut.
2: In the game of checkers, how many pieces does each player start with?
3: 12.
4: Oh boy, Matt. Let's mark your work. See how close you got.
3: Rule.
4: See how close you got. Here in Edmonton, what color are our fire trucks? You said red. Yeah, our fire trucks are red. Some of them are yellow now, Garner.
2: I know.
4: That's why.
2: I know.
4: It could be a trick question. What nut?

0: is used to make Nutella. You passed on this, came back around, and nailed it. That's hazelnut in there. That's what makes it healthy. It's totally a healthy breakfast.
1: That's why you can just sit and eat a jar of that with a spoon.
0: Yeah, it's my six-year-old does. Meg White is the drummer in what Sonic band? You knew it was the White Stripes. How many nickels are there in $3? You got this so fast.
1: Yeah.
0: A 60 nickels makes $3.
1: Are you a math doctor in your real life?
2: I'm a teacher.
0: Yeah, there it is. In the game of checkers, how many pieces does each player start with? You passed on this, came back with the buzzer beater, said 12. Yeah, that's right.
1: Wow.
0: Nicely done. You teaching checkers class today?
2: Not today.
0: Okay. What sport has two teams of five players each trying to score by shooting a ball through a hoop? You knew it was basketball. Yeah. Which of these is not a Steven Spielberg movie? Titanic, E.T., or Jaws? You said Titanic. That's the right answer.
1: Even though I butchered the question.
0: Matt still got it.
1: Yeah.
0: That's James Cameron. What fictional island does Peter Pan live on? You said Neverland. Yeah, that's the right answer. That's where he takes Wendy. He kidnaps her and her brothers.
1: Really?
0: And then, what company does the Wienermobile promote? The rules of the game are first answer out of your mouth is the one we take. You said hot dogs. No, and then you got it. It's Oscar Mayer, but the rules say that's a wrong answer. So final score, Matt. You're a hot dog away. 8 out of 9.
1: Oh, my God. 2 8-out-of-9s in a row?
2: Oh, that's terrible. Oh, well.
1: Matt, you have a great day. Thanks for being out there, and thanks for doing what you do.
2: No problem. Have a great day, guys.
1: You bet.
0: You
1: bye.
0: Too. Bye.
1: Bye. Bye.
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1: Garner Andrews Show, the show that stars you. We're talking about those people, and I'm glad you exist. The people that review stuff online, whether it's on Google or Amazon or wherever. You buy a product, and then you go back and review it. I like that. It helps me inform my decision and make a solid purchase. Somebody said, normally, I only leave positive reviews. However, recently, I left a review about a movie theater that has been dirty every single time I've gone. I felt bad, but also, I'm hoping my review and the hundreds of others with cleanliness complaints will change something. Otherwise, I feel I would rather share positive experience than dwell on the bad. Yeah, you have to leave good reviews and bad reviews. Everyone's really good at a negative review, but hardly anyone ever goes out of their way to say something good. And I feel, though, like you shouldn't feel bad, because as long as your negative review is legit and it's not petty or only applies very, very specifically to you, and if you leave a good split of good reviews and bad reviews, you're good. You don't have to worry about anything. It's like, when people complain to me about this show or the music or something we're talking about, if they have a rich, rich history of only negative reviews, I don't give it as much weight as someone that gives both negative and positive reviews. I think that's the way the world works, right? Oh, this one. Garn, my husband reviewed a set of drink coasters on Amazon, 5 stars, and he raved about the quality of them. He's the same guy that when I met him, he didn't own a bed. He just slept in a sleeping bag, no pillow, on his apartment floor. He's come a long way. What do you even say about drink coasters? These coasters are...

0: Huh. That's when you use a magazine or the Pizza 73 flyer. You don't go on Amazon and buy yourself a set of drink coasters. Or am I doing life wrong? Anyway, 10029. 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
2: It's the Garner Andrews Show, the show that stars you. The house tour.
3: Yeah.
2: So this is always weird to me.
3: Mm-hmm.
2: And I don't know, like, is it an age thing? What is it? So you went on a tour of a friend's house, or they went on a tour of your house?
3: Of our house.
2: Okay.
3: Yeah.
2: So you had some friends over.
3: Yeah. It was my daughter's birthday party on Saturday, and we had some new potential friends in the house who had never been over before. So it's like, oh, you want the tour? And of course you could go on the tour, right?
2: I would be like, no, thank you.
3: Oh, really?
2: Yeah.
3: Oh, I love the tour.
2: I don't like that peek behind. There's just certain things I don't want to know about my friends.
3: So when you're in someone's house for the first time, you don't think, I wonder what the basement looks like.
2: No. Well, no, that's fine. I don't want to see the bedrooms.
3: You don't have to go deep into that part on the tour. You can manage the tour. You're the tour guide. You're in control. But we always do it. And there's always there's two big highlights on our tour.
2: Oh, okay. These are sort of like the Mona Lisa. And this is the, is it a belonging that you're showing off, or is it a fancy feature in your house?
3: They're more stories, really.
2: Oh, okay.
3: Yeah, it's interactive. They're both in the basement, because our basement, half of it is renovated, and it's quite modern.
2: Yeah.
3: It's pretty new, but we just did the renovations a few years ago. So the story over there is that during the renovations, we found a tooth. We found someone's
2: quarter, a human tooth?
3: Yeah, quarter of their mouth retainer with some teeth attached to it.
2: Gross.
3: And an emotional response to the tour. We got you hooked.
2: Okay, but hang on. Is that why the renovation stopped there? You could not go on because you found human teeth?
3: No, the renovation kept going.
2: Oh, okay.
3: The other half of the basement is the 70s rumpus room.
2: Which is the side I like.
3: Yeah, which is untouched. And in there, there's a giant sectional couch, which when we bought it, we couldn't get it down the stairs. So you walk down the stairs, you see a big hole in the wall. It's like, we'll tell you about that later. And then you go over to the rumpus room. It's like, see this sectional couch?
2: Oh, that's where the payoff is.
3: Yeah, they had to saw it in half to get down the stairs. And for a while, my wife was trapped at the bottom of the stairs with a sectional couch on the stairs. And we thought she might have to live there forever.
2: She's not still there, is she?
3: Some say to this day. No, she's not. We got it down there. But the house tour is great. I love it.
2: I can see if you've recently done a renovation or something in your bathrooms or your bed. I don't know. To me, it's just sort of like, I don't want people running all over my house.
3: Well, you're in control of the tour. You don't have to take them to the private areas.
2: I don't know.
3: You can be like, oh, the upstairs is off limits. It's for family only.
2: I don't even have any good stories in our house.
3: But where do you tell the, this is where the magic happens joke?
2: I don't. I have a friend that used to always joke about he had an applause light installed over top the headboard.
3: Or someone calls it the workbench.
2: All right over here, you bet.
3: There's the workbench. Pat your hand on the master bedroom. Yeah.
2: Anyway, how do people feel about the tour of the house?
3: I love that.

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0: Or what are you hiding?
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2: Edmonton's iconic Sonic.
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1: 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Here's Alan Cross.
2: How about some facts about Australia's Jets? The group is centered around two brothers, Nick and Chris Chester. The band more or less came together in their father's Spice Factory, where they worked as kids. Second, their name comes from their favorite song by Paul McCartney and Wings, which appears on the 1973 album Band on the Run. Before they settled on that, they thought about names like Duo Sonic, Mojo Filter, which is a reference to the Beatles' I Am the Walrus, and High Fidelity. And third, they might be influenced mainly by classic rock, but they've also got their disco side, too. Chris and bandmate Mark Wilson once had a side project called Damn Dogs that played what they called Doom Disco. They released one EP called Strange Behavior.

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2: In the early 2000s, there was a push to replace the compact disc with something better, a format with greater frequency response. One attempt was called the HD DVD, which was an offshoot of DVD technology. Regular CDs are played using a red laser, but DVDs use a blue one. The shorter frequency of the laser allowed it to read more information on the disc. The thinking was, if people were using this sort of tech for watching movies, well, why not use it for listening to music? The problem was HD DVD had a competitor in Blu-ray, which was based on more or less the same principles. Even though HD DVD was first to market, cheaper to produce, and was supported by both Intel and Windows, it lost out to Blu-ray, especially when that format started appearing in Sony PlayStations. Those HD DVD CD replacements? Now just relics, useless pieces of plastic.

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2: When Eddie Vedder flew up to Seattle from San Diego to join Pearl Jam in the fall of 1991, he didn't have any proper clothes. After all, he was a surfer dude. Why would he have any winter clothes? Stone Gossard took pity on Eddie and gave him a jacket that he had picked up at a thrift store. That jacket is long gone, but Eddie had it long enough that there were a few pictures taken of him wearing it. One of those pictures caught the eye of Perry Ellis, the fashion design house. And in the spring of 1993, Perry Ellis issued a line of designer grunge wear, and part of the line was a brown jacket just like the one Stone had given Eddie. The only difference was the original jacket was worth a couple of bucks. The Perry Ellis version had a retail price of $1,500. Did any wonder that grunge fashion died out so quickly?

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1: Must be legal drinking age. 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
2: One. Oh. Two. Nine. This is Alternative Edmonton.
1: 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What's

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1: Here are a few music industry facts that just might blow your mind. Number one, more than 1.2 trillion songs are now being streamed worldwide every year. Number two, the global music biz is valued at around 20 billion U.S. dollars. Spotify, on its own, is valued at more than twice as much. Number three, musicians have shorter lifespans than regular people. A study indicated that musicians die younger and have higher rates of suicide, homicide, and accidents. Number four, the average length of a song in 2019 was 3 minutes and 42 seconds, which is almost a minute shorter than songs were in 1995. And number five, CDs made albums longer. When we bought music on vinyl and cassette, the average number of tracks per album was 12.5. When CDs came along, that increased to 15.8 songs per album. More facts next time.

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2: If there's one person you do not want to mess with, it's garbage front person Shirley Manson. She has never taken fools lightly and isn't beyond taking revenge in situations where she feels it's warranted. When she was 18, she found out that her boyfriend at the time was cheating on her. Taking a cue from a friend who went through the same thing, Shirley left a number 2 on that boyfriend's breakfast cereal. Yeah. When asked about this, Shirley said, "I recommend it as an act of revenge. It's very empowering." Hot tip. If you've ever been in an argument with her and you're sitting down to eat, check your plate first. 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
2: Ever heard of a mondegreen? This is the term given to an incorrectly interpreted song lyric. The best example might be the people who think Jimi Hendrix is singing, "Excuse me while I kiss this guy," in his song Purple Haze. The term mondegreen dates back to 1954, when someone misheard a phrase in a Scottish song as Lady Mondegreen instead of Laid Him on the Green. The word has been used by musical types since the 1950s, but it was only in 2008 that the Merriam-Webster Collegiate Dictionary decided to include it. So there's your assignment for the day. Use the word Mondegreen in a sentence. 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
2: 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Sometimes it's rather amusing when mainstream media tries to describe and report on what's happening in pop culture. Newspapers are much, much better at covering rock music than they used to be. And here's an example. Back in the mid-1970s, when the Ramones were starting to generate a buzz in New York City with their interesting brand of punk rock, the New York Times sent a reporter to a gig to find out what all the fuss was about. And he wrote a review. Let me quote from this New York Times review of the Ramones in the mid-1970s. The Ramones are a highly stylized extension of the punk medium. They deliver a nonstop set of brisk, monochromatically intense songs where conventional considerations of pace and variety are thrown calculatedly into the wind. Rock on, dude.

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1: 1029. Like the house hippo, Terry Fox, and cutting a hole in the bottom of a peach basket to invent basketball. Music is a part of our heritage.
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1: 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In 1996, we got Microsoft Music Central 96. 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
2: Here are a few items about Kings of Leon that you might want to bring up in conversation. Number one, Caleb Fallowell was referred to as Rooster by the road crew in the early days after the John Wayne character in the movie True Grit. This is because he kept getting drunk and picking fights. Number two, all the members use their middle names. Otherwise, instead of Caleb, Jared, Nathan, and Matthew, we'd be calling them Anthony, Michael, Ivan, and Cameron. And number three, before each gig, they get together to sing a gospel song called Just a Little Talk with Jesus. It goes, now when you feel a little prayer wheel turning and you know a little fire is burning, you will find a little talk with Jesus makes it right.

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0: 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It's Overnights with Alan Cross
1: 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Listening to music when you're working out is good, right? Well, in most cases, yes, but not necessarily all the time. One study says that listening to music while exercising may actually sap your strength. Everything the body does requires energy, including processing sound. The more intense the music, the more energy your body requires. So in other words, if you're pumping iron to, say, Nine Inch Nails, you're not getting the workout you may think because so much of your strength is being diverted to your brain to process the music. If you don't believe me, try this. Hold out your arm and have a friend push down on it. Do it with and without music. You may be surprised at the results.

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2: True or false, even though The Offspring is from Southern California, they owe a lot of their success to snowboards. That's true. In 1992, their record label, Epitaph Records, began to allow snowboard, skateboard, and surfboard manufacturers to use Offspring songs in their promotional videos. These videos were sold in snowboard and skateboard shops and sold about 10,000 copies each. The band was even booked to play a snowboard convention in Valdez, Alaska, even though no one in the group had ever been near a snowboard. Still, it provided Offspring with exposure to a new audience, and this was the audience that started buying Offspring albums like crazy. One thing led to another, and we know how that story turned out.

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2: Here's an interesting question. Who's the youngest artist to ever release a full solo album? There are a lot of child singers who had albums. Bjork, for example, was just 11 when she released her debut back in 1977. But that's ancient compared to Murakata Nonoka, who also goes by the name Nono-chan. In 2022, she was recognized by the Guinness Book of World Records as the youngest solo artist to release an album. Murakata was born on May 31st, 2018. She recorded an album full of nursery rhymes.

albums entitled Nono-chan 2 Years Old Children's Songs. It hit stores when she was just at the age of 2 years and 361 days old. Her big hit is a song called Dog Policeman, although another track called Omacha no Cha-Cha-Cha also brings the house down. And what were you doing at age two?

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0: Welcome to the Garner Andrews Show, the show that stars you. That was a soggy one. I hope your basement isn't flooded. Somebody messaged too and said, we took our canoe out yesterday and canoed in the ditch behind our house. Normally there's no water back there ever, but right now it's a flowing river. We live in Stony Plain. Well, thank you for that. Anyway, tales of sogginess, feel free to share. I think it was 100 millimeters of rain that we got over the weekend, just in 2 or 3 days. It's a crazy amount. If you see traffic that's affected by the, you know, flooding in the streets this morning, by all means, let us know. 10029 if you want to text the show. Probably not going to be a whole lot of construction work being outdoors again today. Pretty muddy. I mean, I'm not your boss. I'm not giving you the day off. You should probably check in. Somebody said, we just finished painting and renovating in our basement. We stood admiring all of our hard work at 12:45 a.m. Morning came, underwater, lost everything. Sad Lori in the park. Ugh, that's terrible. That would suck. I was saying a while ago, I live in a newer neighborhood, maybe, I don't know, 25 years old. And it's got those storm ponds built into it now. I think all the new neighborhoods, they do that. And you're like, what is this for? And then, oh, that's what they're for. Because the storm ponds in my neighborhood are full. They put park benches and stuff down there. Little wooden footbridges. Everything's underwater. It's nuts.
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0: The Garner Andrews Show on Sonic.
1: My name's Garner. Welcome to the show. Taylor's here. Happy Father's Day, Boxing Day to you, Taylor.
2: Yeah, thanks. Same to you.
1: Oh, thank you. Did you have a good one?
2: Yeah, it was pretty good. We went and did an escape room with a couple other dads.
1: An escape room?
2: Yeah.
1: Oh.
2: We saved Japan.
1: Oh, no, really?
2: That was the punchline to getting out of the room. It's like, oh, congrats, you saved Japan. It's like, oh, wow.
1: Wow.
2: Didn't know so much was at stake here.
1: Well, I hope Japan sends you guys a muffin basket or something today for saving an entire country.
2: Yeah.
1: And then you wandered up to Happy Beer Street in the rain.
2: Yeah, we were like, we went on over to Sea Change. It's like, it's on 99th Street. Escape room's on 99th Street. Let's just walk there. It was a 20-minute walk in the rain.
1: Oh.
2: It was, we were pretty soaked.
1: Yeah.
2: But it felt good.
1: Yeah.
2: I guess.
1: I'll bet you a lot of Father's Day plans had to be rejigged at the last moment. But you said you even went back home with all these guys and you barbecued?
2: Yeah. Made some burgers in the rain.
1: Wow.
2: Burgers in the rain.
1: Yeah.
2: Sounds good.
1: Yeah. We were going to barbecue and then we're like, ugh. We ended up just going up to Campio in Ritchie. By the way, shout out to Devin that came and said hello to me at Campio Ritchie yesterday. Mm. Devin's a carpenter working on the condo project, 23rd Avenue and 111th Street. Just a super nice guy. He was there with his dad celebrating Father's Day. So I got to meet him. But yeah, I bet you there were a lot of golf games that had to be scrubbed yesterday. Just a lot of dads moping around the house.
2: Can't even mow the lawn.
1: Oh, can't do nothing. When will men ever get a break?
2: That's right.
1: Yeah. When will they ever get a break?
2: It's hard. It's hard for us.
1: You know I'm joking, right? Because right now there's somebody offended by that.
2: Yeah.
1: I spent part of my morning yesterday timing the intervals between my sump pump going off. Got her down to 5 minutes, 5-minute intervals.
2: Oh, wow. Okay, there you go.
1: That's not good.
2: I don't even have a sump pump, so.
1: What?
2: I'm worried.
1: How's that? I thought everybody had one.
2: No.
1: You must have a bone dry basement.
2: I hope so. Knock on wood. Yeah.
1: Mine goes off, like even in the dead, I live in a soggy neighborhood.
2: Mm.
1: Even when it's been minus 35 for weeks on end, I'll still occasionally hear mine go off. But yesterday, and even this morning, I went down there before I left, and I'm staring into the abyss where the sump pump lives. And I stayed and I timed it. I did two intervals. And it was down to 6 minutes, actually.
2: Okay.
1: So it's pretty exciting. I got a sheet of paper with the times written on it. That's where I'm at in my life. I'm this close to just wandering around the mall, jingling change in my pockets. You know how old guys like to do that. For some reason, it's like, is that a flex? I got pocket change.
2: Yeah, I've got $4 in here.
1: Yeah.
2: In 12 coins.
1: Anyway, happy Father's Day, dads.
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0: There's so many things I want to talk about. Right, the whole situation in Sherwood Park with the dancing guy, Caden.
1: Mm-hmm.
0: Caden Skelton, 21-year-old guy, handed a $1,500 ticket over the weekend for dancing on the street corner. What the hell? What's going on, everybody? Apparently, it's a distraction or it's a safety concern. Somebody said, my wife, son, and myself went to meet Caden yesterday. There was a gathering to show support. He is a gem. He just wants to spread some positivity in this less than positive world. He is harmless, not distracting at all, less than those who spin signs. Those that complain need to get to the bottom of what it is that they're truly angry about, because it's not Caden. I could not agree with this anymore. When you talk about distracting, what about those massive digital billboards at every major intersection? They're absolutely blinding. When it's dark out and a big white sign flashes up, how is that not distracting? You know, and now there's this guy just sort of standing at the side of the road dancing. Is he any more distracting than a giant billboard? Please explain that to me. And I'm tired of people using the "it's for your safety" as an excuse to try and either sell you something or make you stop doing something. So anyway, I support you, Caden. Keep dancing, buddy. I was watching some of the footage this morning. He just gets out there and gets lost in his own little world.
1: Yeah.
0: I've never

0: The Garner Andrews Show on Sonic.
1: My name's Garner. Welcome to the show on kind of a gloomy, blah-looking Monday. But you know what? The sun is still up there. Even though you can't see it, it's still there. I just checked. And we might catch a glimpse of it by this afternoon. Might break up a bit. I think it's supposed to be a nice day tomorrow, Wednesday and Thursday. I think we've got some good weather coming. Chin up, pal. It's going to be A-okay. I hope your basement didn't get flooded. I hope you didn't wear white pants yesterday when you went out that were a little bit too long and they dragged in the rainwater. It's a little gross, the streets. But also, I should mention this. Edmonton and all of the towns around it that would not exist if Edmonton was not here. I'm talking to you, Sherwood Park, St. Albert, Leduc, Beaumont, Fort Saskatchewan, Spruce Grove, Stony Plain. All those bedroom communities. Mm-hmm. We're all under, is it water restrictions?
2: Yeah.
1: Is that what they call it?
2: The wastewater systems are working real hard right now.
1: The sewer system is maxed out. It's red line. It's brown lining right now. So no more flushing. No more running water. I actually just went and used one of the urinals in the men's room here, and there's no way to prevent the flush because it's one of those electric eyes that watches you pee. And then, don't kid yourself, my uncle's done his research, man. He's seen it on the internet.
2: There's a camera in there.
1: Mm-hmm. So that when you walk away, it automatically flushes. Yeah. Did you know that those run on batteries?
2: Yeah, and they can just run out of batteries sometimes.
1: Yeah, I had no idea. So anyway, tangent. Anyway, I was taking a pee, and then I went to wash my hands, and I just was about to turn on the tap, and I'm like, no, not allowed. So I used the bottle of hand sanitizer that's been sitting in that bathroom since early pandemic, and you know what? Not only does it smell extra boozy, like, I'm still smelling my hands. It smells like I have a drinking problem. That was the hand sanitizer.
2: Okay.
1: Trust me. But I got to do one of my favorite things is the hardened.
2: Oh.
1: I love that.
2: That's my least favorite thing in the world.
1: Oh, I love it.
2: Like on the end of the pump, it gets all hard and crusty.
1: Like, I call it the hand sanitizer booger. Like it gets, and you peel it out of there, and sometimes it has like roots on it.
2: No, I hate that. I hate that a lot.
1: I got to do it.
2: And sometimes it gets stuck under your fingernail and you can't get it off.
1: I love it. Sometimes I just walk around this building looking for old bottles of hand sanitizer just so I can check and see. I can't remember where I was going with this, but don't flush your toilet.
2: That's right.
1: Don't wash your hands. Don't bathe. Don't shower. Don't run your dishwasher.
2: No dishes.
1: No laundry.
2: That's right.
1: Don't fill up your super soaker. Don't water your lawn. Somewhere right now, somebody's underground sprinkler.

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1: the Garner Andrews Show on Sonic 129.
2: I also had this on my list too. It's one of those things that I've got a note in my phone called "Should I feel bad about this?"
3: Okay.
2: And I know I'm going to be judged harshly, and I hate this topic. I can't stand talking about tipping. But I don't know, maybe 4 out of 5 visits to Starbucks, I do not tip.
3: Wow.
2: Oh, really? Should I be?
3: What are you getting? Like, how big is your order?
2: It's 2 coffees.
3: Oh, okay.
2: It's just a regular coffee, and my beautiful wife gets a London Fog, which I know is a tea drink, but it's like, it's pretty basic. Should I be tipping? Because they've got the mandatory tip option now on the, and they hand it to you out the window, and you're sitting there going, should I tip? Like, sometimes if the drive-thru is really, really busy, I'll tip $1. That's it. But the majority of the time, I don't. Should I feel bad about not tipping at Starbucks? Is everybody else tipping at Starbucks?
3: Yeah, I tip there.
2: So what's the difference between that and you getting a Happy Meal and some other, you know, a value meal at McDonald's? What's the difference there? I don't understand.
3: Yeah, okay. Because that's a drive-thru situation, too.
2: It's fast food.
3: Yeah. So, and you're in the drive-thru. You're not in person.
2: Yeah.
3: Yeah. I don't know. I think it's honestly just because the button's there. I feel like they're staring at me when that's on. They can see the screen. They know what's up.
2: I know. Like, I tip everywhere else I go. If it's like, if I'm in a sit down restaurant, I will never no tip. Yeah. The service can be absolutely atrocious, and I will still leave a tip, because you never know if it's just that one person that's the problem somewhere, or is it the whole chain? Like, from the kitchen right to the table. I don't know. I can't no tip in a restaurant. But should I feel bad about that? I need to know.
3: Yeah.
2: But now everybody wants to just top up. I don't want to spend the rest of the morning talking about tipping and how it's gotten out of hand, or whatever your views are on this.
3: I think the thing with Starbucks, too, is they don't, you have to pay and do the tip before they give you the coffee? So then what if you don't tip and they get mad at you and they do something to your coffee?
2: No, that's never an issue for me, because okay, I always have to sit and wait. Like, if there's 3 cars in front of me, they should have the drink ready for me by the time I pull up.
3: Right,
2: there.
3: That's so, right. Yeah, okay.
2: Anyway, you're safe. 10029 if you want to text the show.
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2: It's the Garner Andrews Show, the show that stars you. Apparently, well, a lot of people seem to think that if you're in the drive-thru, you don't have to tip. The minute you go inside and sit down, then you should. So, I don't know. I feel that's the one thing that always bothers me when I no tip in a Starbucks, but in the drive-thru. Even if I go inside, it just, and I'm just buying a coffee. The other one, you go into like a brewery, craft brewery, and you just buy a four-pack of beer. There's always the tip option there.
3: Oh, yeah.
2: Like they just reached into a cooler, handed you beer. Do I have to zip on that?
3: I feel like that's just the machine being set up for people getting their beers there. Poured beers.
2: Their beers. You tip on your haircuts?
3: I do.
2: Yeah?
3: Yeah. How about you?
2: Oh.
3: Right.
2: I need to sit down for a moment.
3: Okay.

0: Taylor, can I talk to you in the kitchen?
1: Yeah.
0: If you love your local craft brewery, always tip on offset. Why? Like, if I'm sitting at the table and I've been tipping, you know, three or four rounds, and now it's time for me to go home and I want to buy... Why do I have to tip on that, too? I just don't understand that. I just don't get it.
2: Just buy some merch. That's how you can help.
0: The hats always look funny on me, though. There's certain hats. Like, I would love to get myself a bent stick hat, because I like that place. And, but the hats all look weird on me.
2: Oh.
0: Yeah, they got some good-looking hats. I do have a sea change hat, and I wear that from time to time. I like that one. I was out at... You know where I went on Saturday for the first time ever is... I'm going to mess it up. Is it just called Le Duc Brewery?
2: I think that's... Yeah, I think it's a real simple name. I think that's it.
0: Yeah. That place was awesome. And it was... It's huge. So I was in the Le Duc Brewery, I don't know, late Saturday afternoon, and pouring rain outside, and it was just kind of a cool place to be. I also hit that Rig Hand.
2: The distillery?
0: Yeah, I went to Rig Hand Distillery. It was a good day on Saturday. I tipped at all those places. Settle down. 10029 to text. You can call the show, too, at 780-423-1029. I need to go talk to Taylor right now about my feelings being hurt.
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2: My name's Garner. Taylor is here. We were talking. Well, I asked the question, should I feel bad that I don't always tip in the Starbucks drive-thru? It's not a super complicated order. It's pretty straightforward. It's a coffee and a London Fog. Pretty easy, I think. But 4 out of 5 times, I'm like, no tip. Nope. Not doing that. And a lot of people are like, well, if I'm in a drive-thru, no, I'm not tipping. Other people are saying, if I'm standing and you're standing, no tip.
3: Okay.
2: It's kind of an oddly specific rule. Somebody did text, and I said I don't want to spend the rest of the day talking about tipping because it's just one of those topics that makes everybody angry. But this is kind of funny in a way. It says, so crazy tipping story. In our early 20s, a million years ago, when cash flowed regularly, we had gone out for cheap wings with a newer group of friends. We had a good experience. Our server was amazing. Everything went really well. Instead of splitting the bill at the end, one guy paid the bill on his credit card. We didn't think much of it because he seemed like a decent guy, made it seem like he was making it easier for the server. Fast forward, my now husband and I go back for wings, get the same server night and day. She was kind of a B word. So I asked, had we done something wrong because trauma? And she said the last time she served us, we didn't tip at all. I was floored and apologized profusely, explaining effing Steve. She apologized and I made sure to tip her a ridiculous amount because hot damn, people can suck. Needless to say, we never hung out with Steve again. He later got a staph infection on his face and I'd like to think it was the universe reflecting his insides. Effing Steve. I wrote back to this person and I'm like, hey, do you mind if I read this on the radio? And they're like, Steve knows what he did.
3: Okay.
2: So, anyway, this is one of my worst nightmares, too. As a matter of fact, I get so nervous when I'm out with a group of people and either A, someone collects all the cash from the table and then puts it on their card, or B, someone goes, let me get this one. I'm always so stressed out when I'm leaving because I don't know what kind of tip they left or if they left a tip at all. I feel weird asking. So it's one of those things. Like if somebody goes, I'm going to get this one, I'm always like, okay, let me get the tip. So
3: you can take control.
2: Exactly.
3: Yeah.
2: Oh, wow. That way you know that the server isn't going to get Steved. You know?
3: You got Steved.
2: Oh, you got Steved, yeah. Man. Anyway, 10029 if you want to text the show. If you want to call the show, 780-423-1029. Here's somebody else. They said, oh my God, if someone else is picking up the bill, I always offer to tip. That way you're in control.
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1: I was talking earlier this morning, the sump pump in my basement. This is where I'm at in my life now, too, by the way. I had nothing going on this weekend. Nothing. So I sat in my basement and I listened to and I timed how often the sump pump was going off. Every 5 minutes at one point. And then the water would just come flowing back in like I was filling a bathtub. It's crazy. So much rain. I kept a little note. I had a notepad going on the coffee table down the basement with the times written down. You know what? I am now this close to walking around with my hands clasped behind my back. I'm going to adopt that walk. When I'm not jingling my pocket change, I'll be walking with my hands behind my back. 10029 if you want to text the show.
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2: My name's Garner Andrews. That's Taylor Smith sitting right over there. What is it about a summer movie that just sticks to you for the rest of your life? Like, everybody's got one or two of those movies that you saw, I don't know, maybe you were 12 or 13 years old and you were just with your your super talented, smart friends. And you will just remember those moments for the rest of your life. People are chiming in on the text machine. We had

0: Aaron on No Time to Google, and just on the way out the door, I asked Aaron, hey, what's your summer movie? Dazed and Confused. That's a good one. I haven't seen that in years. I was talking to you backstage, Taylor Smith. This is your summer movie?
1: Super bad.
0: Who can forget McLovin?
1: I love that so much.
2: This guy's either going to think, here's another kid with a fake ID, or here's McLovin, the 25-year-old Hawaiian organ donor. Okay, so what's it going to be?
3: I am McLovin.
0: Yeah. Man, what a great movie. That's another one I need to see again. How old is that, 20 years?
1: Came out in 2007.
0: So almost 20 years
1: ago. Yeah, it's getting, I don't like that.
0: Barf.
1: That feels like one of the new ones.
0: Yeah. You know what else keeps coming in over and over again?
4: And one time at band camp,
0: oh, no.
4: We weren't supposed to have pillow fights, but
0: stop it. This isn't the one where she actually says the thing.
1: I
0: really hope not, too.
4: And one time at band camp, we weren't supposed to have pillow fights, but we had a pillow fight, and it was so much fun.
0: Yeah.
4: And this one time, we all lost our music, and we were supposed to play the song, but we didn't know it. So we just made it up, and we kept playing and playing, and the conductor didn't know what we were doing, and it was so funny. Because this one time at band camp...
3: What's your name?
4: Michelle.
3: Okay.
0: Okay.
1: Oof. Oh.
0: I was sweating a bit because I thought,
1: the last one.
0: Yeah. It's so funny how that really, this one time at band camp, has really become a part of our vernacular. Everybody, anytime somebody mentions they're going away to some sort of camp or I'm staying in camp for this one time at work camp.
1: Yeah, you even say this one time and people have to finish it. It's just everywhere.
0: This one time?
1: At band camp?
0: Yeah. That was really our introduction to upspeak, wasn't it? Were people upspeaking before that hard?
1: It was more like Valley Girl, clueless stuff.
0: Anyway, let's discuss. I want to talk about this. What is the one movie that will always send you back to the... Remember when summer was just good? Remember when summer was just flat out sleeping in and nothing really going on? Remember? Get in touch with the show. 10029. 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
1: We're discussing on the show this morning movies that will just always throw you back to the good old days of summer when it was just a blank canvas. You had no idea what day of the week it was. You got 2 months off and, you know, 3 weeks in, you'd be like, I've been off for a century already. You got that little 12 or 13 year old beard going because you haven't shaved. God, the good old days. The one movie that will always send me back, and I wasn't a kid at the time. I was working on the radio. Mm. And the guy that worked right across the hall, I was on Saskatoon's At Work Network, C95, the home of Working Women's Wednesday. And I was doing, I think, all nights. And my friend Garth Callan was doing all nights on Saskatchewan Superstation, 65 CKOM, and we used to spend a lot of our spare time together. We went and saw this. As a matter of fact, it's one of the few times I remember doing a doubleheader where we went to two movies in one night. We went and saw Rodney Dangerfield, Back to School.
2: Okay.
1: And that was not good. But this movie, I would say that this movie is a classic for sure. And I will never forget going to see this because it was the first time any of us had ever seen a movie character turn, look at the camera, and talk directly to the camera. The fourth wall, if you know what I'm saying.
2: Yeah, break that fourth wall.
1: Broke down the fourth wall. And I remember sitting in the theater going, what the hell just happened? Did that guy just talk to the audience? And it was so weird. Yeah, I'm talking about...
3: Anderson.
4: Here.
3: Bueller. Bueller. Bueller. Bueller.
1: That just goes on forever, too. Ben Stein. Ferris Bueller's Day Off.
2: Yeah.
1: Did you know, when I was putting this show together this morning, I looked it up, and Ferris Bueller's Day Off, 40 years ago last week.
2: No. 40?
1: Yeah, 40 years ago.
2: Okay.
1: June 11th, 1986.
2: Wow.
1: Whew. God, I'm old.
2: I remember being home in the summer one day, just watching TV all day long. TNT had the movie on repeat.
1: Oh, really?
2: Like they were just literally playing it all day. I think I watched it 4 times in a row.
1: Did you like it, though?
2: I loved it.
1: Yeah.
2: Yeah.
1: I mean, this is what I'm talking about here, where he just looks at the camera.
4: Yep. I said it before, and I'll say it again. Life moves pretty fast. You don't stop and look around once in a while. You could miss it.
1: And I just discovered something, too. He does that line twice in the movie in another scene because he does...
4: Life moves pretty fast. If you don't stop and look around once in a while, you could miss it.
1: He's walking down the hallway going to the bathroom in his house, I guess.
2: Oh, yeah.
1: Crazy. Get in touch with the show. 10029. You can text us.
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0: I know in other, in the bedroom communities, they still have another day or two. But here in the big city, kids are done today. The teachers tomorrow, oh my God, it's just going to be dodgeball in the hallways all day long. What are those little scooter carts called that they scoot around the gym floor on?
1: I don't know if they have a real name. They're just like plastic squares with four wheels on them.
0: Man, if I was a teacher and the kids weren't, that's how I would get around all day long. Oh, I got to go to the office to make some copies. Scoot, scoot, scoot, scoot, all the way down the hallway.
1: All I can think about is jamming my fingers on the wheels, though.
0: That must be the number one injury in schools.
1: Yeah.
0: Kids getting their fingers stuck in the little scooter wheels. But anyway, enjoy your last couple of days of school. I hope you watch a lot of movies this summer. I hope cherished memories are made this summer. Memories that you'll carry with you for the rest of your life. We're talking about, you know, movies that you saw in the summer with your your incredibly talented and smart, thoughtful friends, like back when you were kids. Maybe you were teens. I don't know. Maybe it was just a better time in your life. Talking about the movies that you saw that will always be a summer movie to you. The one that keeps coming in over and over again, The Sandlot. Stand By Me, that one's come in quite a few times. Dazed and Confused. Ferris Bueller is mine. I will always think of summer. Anytime I see a minute of Ferris Bueller, oh yeah, it's summertime in my head. Brittany sent a voice note.
2: Good morning, Taylor and Garner. Happy Tuesday. One movie that always makes me think of summer is Cocktail, and I love the Kokomo song.
0: Oh, gross. Just really? Saying.

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2: It's the Garner Andrews Show. A lot of people, the kids are finished school today here in Edmonton.

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Oh, I despise this song. The Cocktail soundtrack, like people used to...

0: the planet. You can put that on any time of year. That can be a Christmas movie. I know they don't reference Christmas in it, but you can put it on at Christmas time. There will always be that one or two uncles in the room that just absolutely hate it because they don't get it.
1: Yeah.
0: But the majority of smart people get Napoleon Dynamite, the dumbest movie on the planet that appeals to people with higher IQ. Now, I don't claim to have a higher IQ. I don't know how I fall into that category, but I absolutely love that movie. As a matter of fact, I need to see that again. I'm going to watch it this summer. Napoleon Dynamite. There's another one for Dazed and Confused. This one has come in several times this morning.
2: And one time at band camp, we weren't supposed to have pillow fights, but we had a pillow fight, and it was so much fun.
0: Great story. God, I love that.
1: This one time at band camp.
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1: It's the Garner Andrews Show, the last day of school for a lot of kids in the big city. I know that they sort of wind down over the next few days, but today's the big one for Edmonton Public and Edmonton Catholic. We're discussing movies that will always remind you of summer holidays. Maybe you were a kid. Maybe you were a teen. Maybe you

0: were just a punk hanging out, slouching with poor posture in front of a convenience store or the mall. But what was your movie? This one keeps coming in over and over again. Dazed and Confused.
1: Benny!
0: I just want to see a bit of the... Oh, it's got the movie trailer.
2: Voice. It's no good.
3: It was the last day of school.
4: Miss Crawford.
0: Oh, yeah.
4: I was thinking that maybe you and I can get together over the summer. I mean, it'll be legal. I mean, we can make...
3: It was the first day of summer vacation.
5: You guys know anything about a party here tonight?
6: No, sir.
3: It was a time they will never forget.
7: There's a new fiesta in the making as we speak.
1: I thought he was cute.
0: How come there's no movie trailer guy anymore?
8: Yeah.
0: I miss the movie trailer guy.
8: He's great.
3: Yeah. If only they could remember it.
0: Oh, I just want to see this.
9: Okay. So you're not going to go to law school? What do you want to do then?
10: I want to dance.
0: Yeah. Oh, sweet emotion.
11: You're gonna be quarterback next year?
12: I don't know. I might not even play.
0: Hang on, I want to hear this. Has this clip aged well?
7: That's what I love about these high school girls, man. I get older, they stay the same age.
0: Oh, Matthew Ooh. McConaughey.
8: Okay.
3: Dazed and Confused. See it with a bud.
13: Behind every good man, there's a woman. And that woman was Martha Washington.
0: Anyway. I can't remember. I think I saw Dazed and Confused when it first came out. Was that mid-90s, maybe?
8: 1993.
0: Oh, so earlier than I thought. Mm-hmm. I don't really remember a whole lot of it. There's another vote for Sandlot. Stand By Me keeps coming in over and over and over again. Oh, quickly here, somebody just sent me a note. Hey, it's me and my friends, last day of junior high, moving on to high school now. We listen to Sonic every morning on the way to school. Think you could shout out Isaiah and Mateo? I'll consider it, Isaiah and Mateo. I will take it into consideration. I don't know that I'll shout you out right now, Isaiah and Mateo, but maybe at some point during the show today. Somebody else said, this is from Melanie. Melanie says, a movie that always reminds me of summer is Empire Records. That was a great movie. I watched it one summer night in the backyard of a friend's, and it set me on a lifelong love of record stores and guys who wear long sleeve shirts under short sleeve shirt. 90s girl forever, Melanie.
8: What a good look. I miss the two shirt look.
0: Can a guy still pull off the... It is really the... The signal, the flag that says I am a music fan.
8: Mm-hmm.
0: When you double down on the long sleeve and the short sleeve t-shirt. Do people still do that? I feel like I'd just be way too hot all the time. But yeah, Empire Records, that soundtrack was fantastic too. Keep them coming. 10029.
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1: Welcome to the Garner Andrews Show. This show stars you, and it stars a fresh batch of mosquitoes. Apparently, there's a new super mosquito. Maybe we'll talk about that a little bit more later on this. But on the topic of mosquitoes, I have to tell you, I have never heard of the fan trick for fighting off mosquitoes, you know, an electric fan. And I'm older than Edmonton itself. Someone told me about this last night. And now again this morning, I'm hearing about using a fan to keep the mosquitoes away because mosquitoes don't like wind. And you can manufacture wind with an electric fan. How am I just coming into this knowledge? I'm embarrassed and I'm ashamed. 10029, you can text the show.
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2: The Garner Andrews Show, the show that stars you and your fancy sunglasses. I was thinking about this yesterday. How often does a person get new sunglasses? Like, what's the normal? And I don't mean because you lost yours or you sat on them and broke them.

0: How often does a normal person just go, I'm going to switch up my sunglasses for style reasons? Because to be completely honest with you, I never think about it. It never crosses my mind. I have a, you know, I have one good pair of sunglasses. I have some nice Ray-Bans and I really like them. And I think they look sharp. But then, you know, those are my top tier sunglasses. Those are the ones that I always keep in my truck. Those are my driving sunglasses. But then I've got like, I don't know, two or three cheap pairs just scattered about other parts of my life. I have a cheap pair in my wife's car in case I'm riding in there. I have a cheap pair that I keep in the little basket on the table at the front door in case I'm going for a bike ride or walking to the mailbox or something. And they're probably horribly out of style. But when it gets nice out like this, after we've all been shut in, we've all been indoors, I start to wonder a bit, how often did normal people just buy new sunglasses to keep up with current style and fashion? Because, quite frankly, I'm not doing a very good job. I'm not. Do you have more than one really good pair of sunglasses, like, you know, $200-$300? Are you a sucker for sunglasses? I got to do a better job of this. 10029, you can text the show. Get out of here. Somebody said I have 16 pairs. It's a lot. That's from Trent. How do you decide what you're going to wear, Trent? Do you have sunglasses? See, some people have one or two pairs of shoes, and maybe that's the thing, because I have a ton of different shoes. I have different shoes for different pants, different outfits, you know? Maybe that's what people are doing with sunglasses, and I just didn't get it. 10029 to text.
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1: 1029. Welcome to a Sunshine and Lollipops edition of the Garner Andrews Show. And I got to tell you, looking into my magic microphone, the one where I can see into your car, you look good in those sunglasses. They're just the perfect shape for the shape of your face. You're looking sharp. Do you think about sunglasses much?
2: Yeah, because I have a prescription. So
1: it's a big deal.
2: So
1: you're probably not one of those multiple pairs of sunglasses people.
2: No, I've got one pair that I can see with. And then that's it.
1: That's it.
2: And I get new ones every 2 years when my benefits renew.
1: I never thought the number of times that I have not used my optical benefits.
2: Oh.
1: What am I doing? I should totally do sunglasses.
2: You're leaving money on the table.
1: I know. I'm working for free, pal.
2: There's even some places that they'll say they put a prescription in there, but they don't.
1: Oh, really?
2: It'd save you a little bit of money.
1: Okay, you have to tell me about that off air. But I was thinking about sunglasses, too, because like after you're inside for 4 days because it's pouring rain and the cloud is this high off the ground, you forget about your sunglasses. And then all of a sudden you start wearing them again. And I was really paying attention to my sunglasses and going, do these even look good? I never really think about it. I have one good pair and then just two or three cheap drugstore pairs that I've scattered about. And I have a pair in my shed in case I'm out in the backyard, forget to bring the sunnies out. I can wear my shed sunglasses.
2: Oh.
1: I never leave the yard in my shed gone sunglasses because they go back in the shed again. But they're not. They're like $12 London drug specials, maybe.
2: It's like when you go to a wedding at an open bar, you leave one drink at that end of the hall and one drink at that end of the hall, so you're always ready.
1: I've never thought about that either. Wow. I'm learning a lot on the show today. Anyway, 10029, you can text the show.
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1: on the iconic Sonic 1029.
2: How often does a person get new sunglasses? Somebody messaged and said, oh, this was Trent, who has 16 pairs, always matches them to his watch and shoes. Okay. Somebody else said they're totally into sunglasses, but hats as well. And that's another thing. I need to up my hat. You got a good hat game
3: going. I've got way too many hats.
2: I know, but they all look really good.
3: Thanks.
2: I look terrible in hats. It's hard for me to find, and I always have to wear one because of the, you know, the sun's harmful rays and the hole in the ozone that we've created. But I've got one good hat. I've got two or three hats in my rotation, but only one that I feel looks really, really good. And the thing about that hat is I'm going to need to cancel it because it's a CBC Hockey Night in Canada hat. And we all know that that's gone away.
3: Yeah, that's not great.
2: Or am I being vintage now?
3: That's right.
2: Oh.
3: It's a throwback hat.
2: Okay, maybe I'll hang. That hat looks good.
3: Because I'm an exceptional nerd, what I would do is look at the model and serial number inside
2: that
3: hat.
2: I've done that before.
3: And just try to get it with different things on it.
2: You know this t-shirt I'm wearing this morning underneath here? It's just a plain...
3: Yeah, just a t-shirt.
2: It's just a plain gray t-shirt under my hoodie. And those are our station shirts.
3: Oh.
2: From a few years ago. We got these new shirts. I'm like, where did this come from? They just fit so well and they're so comfortable and they wash really well. So that's exactly what I did, is I looked at the tag and I went, okay. And I went on a certain online retail place that may or may not be celebrating something these days called Prime Days. Mm-hmm. And I ordered a ton of them. Like, I wear the same t-shirt every single day.

0: Bay because I liked them so much. I did that exact same thing. So maybe I need to do that with my hats, yeah, too. Also, I thought I had a pretty good pair of sunglasses, but judging by what everyone else is wearing here, my $170 Ray-Ban Justins, I can't believe the model is called the Justin.
1: Justin.
0: They're like at $170, those are basically one step up from drugstore sunglasses. And I swear I paid close to $300 for those babies a few years ago.
1: Ooh.
0: I don't know, I might be making that part up, but I thought they were way more than $170. Somebody else said they have a display rack, like what you might see in a London Drugs, that they keep all their sunglasses on.
2: Spin it around, that's, see what looks good.
0: That would be like right next to your entrance door to your apartment or your home, to just have that sitting. That'd be kind of a flex, actually.
2: I like that a lot.
0: Anyway, 10029, you can text the show.
3: This is the iconic Sonic. Sonic 1029.

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The next time you hear new music from the Killers, or not the Killers per se, Brandon Flowers, it'll be a country album. Yeah, I'm Chantel. Brandon Flowers posted this big, long video on the Killers and his own social media channel talking about how he's working on a country album called Thrasher. There's a new song coming out off of it. And he said he's not abandoning rock and roll. He'll return to the genre, but he's just taking a little side road right now and exploring his dad's music is what he said. I'm actually kind of interested. At first, I was like, but then you hear a clip and you hear, yeah, it's country music, but with Brandon Flowers.

voice. And that recognizable voice kind of makes me want to check it out. Anyways, hey, this band is going to be in town on Monday. You can see Metric with Broken Social Scene and Stars at the Jubilee. It's a Victim of Luck.

Avicii on Sonic 99, Alternative Edmonton. I'm Chantel. The frontman of this band is going to be at the River Cree in September with his lovely wife, Chantel Kriviatsik. Her and Rain Maida are going on tour together. That would be something to see. If you want more detail, just go to the River Cree's website. Tickets are on sale. It's our Lady Peace.

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Bad Religion is on Sonic 102.9. My name's Chantel. We have some new music discovery for you now from a band called In Color. They have been doing music separately for a while, but they're best buds and decided a couple years ago in 2024, hey, Let's do a band together. They're all really inspired by bands like Smashing Pumpkins, Radiohead, big fans of that 90s, early 2000s alt-rock nostalgic sound. And they said this song is a song about a longing that two people can feel to be together despite a distance that can't be bridged. It's new music discovery from In Color, Headlights. I love this one.

It's Sonic 102.9. My name's Chantel. What are you doing on Canada Day? You have any plans? There is a slight chance of rain. I mean, I hope not, because, you know, fireworks and stuff. Because they still do fireworks in the rain? I don't think so, right? Anyways, hopefully they can do that. But whatever you're doing, whether you're going on a road trip, sitting at the lake, having a barbecue at the house, put on Sonic's Big Fat Canadian 50. We're counting down the top 50 Canadian songs chosen by you. You pick these out. By voting, telling us what songs you like and what songs you don't. We compiled the list of the best 50 Canadian songs of all time. Who do you think is going to be at number one? Here's a Canadian artist talking about a Canadian delicacy. It's Boy Golden, Katie and Lunch Meat.

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as Blink, What's My Age Again? It's Sonic 129. I'm Chantel. Tom DeLonge from Blink 182 is an executive producer on a new TV show called Breaking Bear. And yes, it is like Breaking Bad, except it's an animated show about bears in the woods and they make meth. I wish I was joking. I'm really not. I'm dead serious. Brendan Fraser, Sarah Michelle Gellar, Annie Murphy, Josh Gad. Some of the voices in the show, it's a stacked cast, and Tom DeLonge producing it. It's just as inappropriate as you think it's going to be. I can't even play a part of the trailer because it's not radio friendly. But if you're into more adult animated shows, kind of like those Adult Swim shows like Rick and Morty, whatever else, this might be up your alley. Again, it's called Breaking Bear if you want to go check out the trailer.

Seahawks have a game tonight at 7:05. They also have a game tomorrow at 1 o'clock. I was thinking, though, that's got to be a rough one to have a game at the same time as the World Cup game. I wonder how many people are going to go but also kind of be half watching on their phones. You know what I mean? But anyways, go River Hawks. It's Mumford and Sons.

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Strategical Hip here on Sonic. I'm Chantel. A couple big movies out on the theater, in the theater, over this weekend if you want to hide from the weather. Supergirl movie is out now, and so is the last Jackass movie. It's called Best and Last. I saw the trailer for that, and Johnny Knoxville, like, tears up in it, gets all emotional. And even when he was presenting the movie, like, premiering it at a film festival, he was, like, crying. Like, aw, man, I kind of thought after getting hit in the nuts so many times, you wouldn't have feelings anymore.

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The games have had some unfortunate times, but we actually get to celebrate this weekend. Again, tomorrow at 1:00.

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If you are having people over for the big game tomorrow, FIFA World Cup game, 1 o'clock in South Africa, why not stock up on some Stereo Sonic? It's back at Sea Change, all the taproom locations that they have. And then also, you'll start seeing it pop up in select liquor stores. I started seeing it on shelves. We got a case last week. Sea Change delivered some to us, and it's pretty good. Cracking open one of those for the first time this summer on one of the sunny days we had last week. Yeah. It was pretty sweet. It reminds you of summer. It brings back the feeling of summer. Anyways, no matter what you're doing this weekend, or if you want to prepare for something you're doing on Canada Day, a little Canada Day party-arty, get some Stereo Sonic.

0: Made It with Dangerous, Sonic 102.9. My name's Chantel. There is some new music discovery for you to check out this weekend. We got new music from Muse. They put out a new album called The Wow Signal, and The Strokes released Reality Awaits. So new music out from Muse and The Strokes. If you want to go digging into some new music this weekend, it's Cameron Whitcomb, Options.
1: Is it a relapse if it's just a drink?

They're going to be over in Calgary. Calgary, if you want to take a road trip over there and see Smashing Pumpkins, November 3rd, I believe, is the show at the Saddle Dome. It's 1979 on Sonic 1029. This band, though, is going to be local. They're going to be right here in Edmonton, July 19th at K-Days. I'll be there. Hope to see you there. Hope to say hi. I highly recommend getting front and center fan zone tickets, by the way, if you're going to see Mother Mother. Then you can get your own bathroom, your little bar area. You get to be right up to the stage. I'd say it's definitely worth it. It's Hayloft.

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Pearl Jam with Alive here on Sonic 1029. I'm Chantel. We're getting into festival season. Full swing, my friend. The Free Will Shakespeare Festival's on right now. Concerts coming into town like crazy. On Monday, Metric's going to be here at the Jubilee Auditorium with Broken Social Scene and Stars. Then July 11th and 12th, you got Rockin' Thunder. That's just a couple weekends or so away. And then July 17th, that weekend is the Great Outdoors Comedy Festival. At the end of July, Collective Soul is coming. It's going to be bonkers in the city over the next little while. But that's one of the best things about our city. This is Noah Kahn. It's The Great Divide.

It's the Pixies on Sonic 102.9. My name's Chantel. Make sure you join us on Canada Day for the Big Fat Canadian 50. On Wednesday, we are counting down the top 50 Canadian songs chosen by you. Maybe you'll agree. Maybe you'll disagree. You can always let us know. 10029. Maybe we'll put that into next year. But I think this year's list is pretty good. Wait to see who's number one. What song? What artist? These ladies might just be on the list. You never know. Maybe even more than once. They'll be at K-Days July 26th. It's the Beaches. Last Girls at the Party.

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The iconic Sonic 102.9, if you could only see. Whatever happened to the band Tonic? Well, nothing. In short, they're still around. Tonic is still making music, still touring. In fact, they played a FIFA Fan Zone event last week along with Hansen and like the Mbop guys. Yeah. Meanwhile, despite losing on Wednesday, Team Canada takes on South Africa in a knockout game tomorrow afternoon in Los Angeles. Hey, my name's Lane Mitchell. Music now from Sum 41, Fat Lip. Sonic 102.9, Alternative Edmonton.

Jack and Wilson, it's Hozier, Sonic 102.9. Hey, my name's Lane Mitchell, music now from one of the many artists you can catch at Rock and Thunder in a couple of weeks here. And you got 3 Days Grace, you got Creed. If you're a Biff Naked fan, there's also a great documentary that came out about her a while ago. About her music, but also her, you know, very public battle with cancer. It's titled, aptly enough, Biff Naked, a documentary. This is I Love Myself Today on Sonic.

philosopher, but I'm a fool, so I'm a rocker.

Friends, Ferdinand, Know You Girls, Sonic 102.9, Alternative Edmonton. It's Lane Mitchell, music now from the band you can catch headlining Rock and Thunder, day one of Rock and Thunder. It's a big lineup, 2 days of music. Got Gloria Sons, Grandson, Biff Naked, Calling All Captains, Pauling Wav, Tragically Hip, Buck Cherry. Creed is on that bill. Yeah. This is from 3 Days Grace. It's Kill Me Fast, Sonic 102.9.

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The iconic Sonic 102.9 Fallout Boy, Sugar, we're going down. Hey, my name's Lane Mitchell. Big weekend for sports, my God. World Cup soccer continues tomorrow, right? But closer to home, you've got Riverhawks taking on the Port Angeles Lefties this afternoon and then again tomorrow. And Stingers take on Saskatoon Mamba tomorrow afternoon. That's some great basketball. At least that one's indoors, too. Yeah, Stingers games, they're a lot of fun. A great sort of family atmosphere. Affordable, too. You know, looking for something to do that you can take the kids to. A little outing. It's not going to break the bank. Stingers game. A little recommendation from your old pal, Lane Mitchell. Music now from J.J. Wild. Hands is on Sonic.

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And in my pocket, Alanis Morissette, Sonic 1029. It's Lane Mitchell, music now from Jack White's 2024 No Name album. I don't know if you've heard, Jack White actually just announced a brand new album about a week or so ago, Frozen Charlotte, out July 10th. There's, three tracks that you can stream online now, even though the album's not out yet. Actually, some other news involving your boy Jack, too. I don't know if you heard, Jack White's wife, Olivia Jean, filed for divorce earlier this month, citing inappropriate marital conduct that make cohabitation unsafe and improper, which apparently is just like a legal catch-all. It's just what they say. Although Jack White kind of strikes me as a guy that might not be the easiest partner, maybe a little bit on the quirky side, to say the very least. That's divorce number three for him. This is Archbishop Harold Holmes on Sonic.

friend, if you want to feel better, don't let the devil make you toss this letter. 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

Sonic 102.9, Linkin Park, and Lost. It's Leigh Mitchell. The summer festival season is just about upon us. You've got the K-Days concerts coming up. You've got Rock and Thunder. You've got Pigeon Lake Music Festival. Towards the end of summer, though, you have the Pigeon Lake Concert Series. That's the one with Walk Off the Earth, Everclear, Blue Stones. This band is likewise on the bill. Brand Van 3000, Drinking in L.A. on Sonic. Hi, my

diet, specific policies. Are you going to all in if you want to answer a couple of questions? Mainly, what is it?

Offspring, I want you bad. Sonic 1029. Emily Mitchell, Canada Day is coming up this week, Wednesday. And we, of course, will be celebrating with the Big Fat Canadian 50. And once again, we'll be counting down the 50 best Canadian songs chosen by you. Yeah, hear it all day, Canada Day on Sonic. This band will likewise be making an appearance, I suspect. Arkells featuring Portugal the Man. This is Money on Sonic.

Sonic 1029, tonight. I don't know if you heard, there's a new Smashing Pumpkins tribute album coming out. Yeah, Tame Impala covers Hummer from their Siamese Dream album. Barnes Courtney tackles 1979. And Meg Myers is on there. Most of the other bands are kind of lesser-known indie bands. There's sure to be some cool covers coming our way, though. It's called Sending Hearts to All My Dearies, a tribute to the Smashing Pumpkins, due out August 14th. I'm Lane Mitchell, music now from USS. Laces out. He's on Sonic.

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Topic 1029 from Weezer's Blue Album, Say It Ain't So. They've actually announced their Gold Album coming out later this summer. Hey, speaking of new music, Death Cab for Cutie just released a new album earlier this month, I Will Build You a Tower. And the lead single is a track called Riptides, one that Ben Gibbard says is about the challenge of dealing with overwhelming grief as the world around us experiences tragedy and loss on an unfathomable scale. Which at first I was like, oh my God, Ben Gibbard, stop being such a buzzkill. The more I think about it, it kind of resonates with me. You know, it means basically when you're going through a really hard time personally, you know, maybe you lost your job, you got divorced, your finances are a disaster, right? You turn on the TV and then you see Iran bombed to rubble, or an earthquake in Venezuela, or wildfires everywhere. You know, and suddenly feel like you're being a crappy human because you're so crippled by your own struggles that you don't feel the empathy you feel you should. I mean, is this the feel-good song of the summer? Probably not. Does it resonate? Definitely. It's Death Cab for Cutie, Riptides. New music discovery on Sonic.

Sonic 102.9, Alternative Edmonton. One of the most enduring hits from the 90s. Flagpole Sitta from Harvey Danger. Now, the title Flagpole Sitta isn't mentioned anywhere in the lyrics. Yet, where does it come from? A 1930 film by the Marx Brothers called Animal Crackers. Although you may wonder, like, why is it Flagpole Sitta instead of Flagpole Sitter? It turns out that spelling is a nod to the NWA song Flamethrower. Yeah, true story. Hey, my name is Lane Mitchell. Music now from Talk. Runaway to Mars is on Sonic.

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Sonic 1029, Billy Talent, Devil on My Shoulder. You know that band will be making an appearance on Sonic's Big Fat Canadian 50. And once again, we'll be celebrating Canada Day by counting down the 50 best Canadian songs as chosen by you. Hear it all day Canada Day on Sonic. Meanwhile, music from the White Stripes. I don't know if you heard Jack White's got a new album coming out. Just a couple of weeks here. A brand new album just announced a week or so ago. Frozen Charlotte, out July 10th. This is Seven Nation Army on Sonic.

Sonic 1029, this could be it for me. Hotel Mira. That band is making their way back to Edmonton before the end of the summer concert season. Yeah, we start off pretty quick here with, you've got Rock and Thunder. Then you got the K-Days concerts. Pigeon Lake Music Festival. Then the Pigeon Lake Concert Series towards the end of summer. The Walk Off the Earth, Everclear. Brand Van 3000 is on that bill. And likewise, Hotel Mira. Hey, my name's Lane Mitchell. Music now from House of Pain. Jump Around is on Sonic.

0: 92.9. Like the house hippo, Terry Fox, and cutting a hole in the bottom of a peach basket to invent basketball. 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

Sound like 1029 I Alone. Do you remember that weird lawsuit? Like right around the time that played live at Rogers Place, two former Living Live members, lead guitarist Chad Taylor and drummer Chad Gacy, at the Chads, we'll call them. The Chads issued a cease and desist demanding that Live singer Ed Kowalczyk stop using the name Live when playing live. Now, despite the cease and desist, Kowalczyk proceeded with the previously planned Canadian tour, but did rebrand it as Live. Live stylized as with a plus symbol before Live and a plus symbol after Live. Sort of like when Prince changed his name and we just kept calling him Prince. He's like, I'm going to be a symbol. We're like, we're going to keep calling you Prince. It's just going to happen. This is Hozier. Take me to church on Sonic.

NTMT and Kids, Sonic 102.9, Alternative Edmonton. I'm Lane Mitchell, music now from Boy Golden. Now, Boy Golden played here just a few months ago. I don't know if you remember, he opened for William Prince. Sadly, we're not included in the latest tour plans. He's going to be down in Calgary July 5th playing the Stampede, but no Edmonton show? That might seem suspicious. It's not, though. It turns out a lot of these Stampede concerts come with an exclusivity clause, which prevents the performer from playing at nearby cities, you know, because they're afraid it'll cannibalize ticket sales to the Calgary Stampede. This is Boy Golden and Suffer on Sonic.

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you do what they told ya. Now you do what they told ya. Now you do what they told ya. Now you do what they told ya.

Did you know Tame Impala just covered the Smashing Pumpkins? Tame Impala, that was Dracula on Sonic 1029. And the Smashing Pumpkins have a song called Hummer, which, no, is not about the vehicle. The Smashing Pumpkins say their version of a Hummer is literally someone who hums songs. I don't think I ever would have taken it that literally had I not read that just moments ago on Wikipedia. But Tame Impala just covered the Smashing Pumpkins for a new tribute album called Sending Hearts to All My Dearies. Tame Impala said he grew up listening to the Smashing Pumpkins in high school, so yeah, he pretty much jumped at the chance to cover them. It's Gob, Paint It Black, on Sonic 1029.

1029. And if we asked you to identify local birds based on their calls, do you think you could do it? Probably not, unless it came to that giant fat black crow that caws outside your house. Ca-ca! But I digress. We're going to teach you how to identify different local birds in Edmonton based on their calls in honor of the summer season. We'll get to this in 6 minutes, but it's Fragile Bird sitting in color now.

0: teaching you how to identify local birds in Edmonton based on their calls. Sonic 1029, I'm Lauren Hunter. Because it's officially summer now, and although it's pouring rain this weekend, there's many cool local birds around. So, Katie, we're going to teach you by first telling you what this bird call sounds like, and then we're going to play you the actual call, okay?
1: Let's go.
0: So this first one is the barred owl. It sounds like, who cooks for you? Who cooks for you?
1: Yeah, that's pretty dead on, dude.
0: The next one, the olive-sided flycatcher says, quick three beers.

0: Okay, and the last one, this might be my personal favorite bird call. How to identify it in Edmonton. A northern saw-wet owl sounds like a bus backing up.
1: Okay.
0: Does that not sound like a bus backing up?
1: Yeah, I thought it was. I thought you were going to play the bird next.
0: That literally is the bird. Here's a band playing K-Days in Edmonton soon. It's Mother, The Drugs.

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Did you know The Offspring attempted to make the world's largest Taylor Swift mosh pit recently? Yeah, this is a thing, and it's hilarious. Sonic 1029. I'm Lauren Hunter. So The Offspring were actually playing a metal festival in France when they broke out a punk rock cover of Taylor Swift. Follow me here. This is what that cover sounded like. So they literally had tens of thousands of fans moshing to Taylor Swift at a metal festival in France. If that's not the closest we've been to world peace in a while, then I don't know what is. It's Calais. No good. It's Sonic 1029.

0: The rain of rain. Historic rainfalls in the city this weekend mean we're on track to be the rainiest June ever in Edmonton's history. Sonic 1029, I'm Lauren Hunter. Mark, how are you planning for the rain?
1: The rain of rains is going to have to go through my totally makeshift but working downspout extensions, also known as some plastic tube that I got from work.
0: You are making me feel so unconfident in this MacGyvered contraption on your house. This is what's wicking away historic rainfall from your home?
1: Well, I'm confident it'll continue to work. And if it doesn't, I have duct tape. Duct tape and number 9 binder twine is all you really need.
0: I love your enthusiasm and unrelenting optimism.
1: Well, if you can't duck it, fuck it, right?
0: Thank you so much for the call. I love this haphazard duct tape twine thing you got going on in your lawn. I hope your home insurance adjuster was not listening.

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1: 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Foo Fighters with Queens of the Stone Age. September 17th.

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1: Oh, hey, Terry.
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Did you know Linkin Park is an actual park, but Linkin Park is not named after Linkin Park? Stay with me here. Linkin Park actually got their name when Chester Bennington, the lead singer at the time, used to drive to band rehearsals in Santa Monica, California. And every day on the way to those rehearsals, he would actually drive by a Linkin Park named for the president. But the band decided to switch up the spelling to, you know, look cool and stuff. That'd be like if you were a band in Edmonton and you drive past Horlack Park every day on your way to work and gave yourself that name. Hey, maybe one day we'll have a cool Horlack Park band too, shredding on the world stage. One can hope.

With this historic rainfall in Edmonton, we phoned the folks at EPCOR to learn what this rain means for our wastewater treatment in Edmonton. And we asked EPCOR the craziest things that have ever come through their pipes into the wastewater treatment plant. They had a really cool story for us. We'll get to that in 6 minutes. But it's Foo Fighters now. Learn to Fly on Stone FM.

0: Bloomington's really put the poor in poor weather this month with one of the rainiest Junes ever in our city's history. So we're chatting with our water treatment precipitation pro, Angus Grant of EPCOR.
1: We got about 100 millimeters of rain. We laid over 3 feet of water across the entire city.
0: Wow. And Angus, what are some of the craziest things EPCOR has ever found come through the water treatment plant?
1: We see a lot of credit cards, keys, rope, shoes, rags. I think the craziest one is one of our operators at the Gold Bar plant. He rescued a snake from the stream.
0: No!
1: It was a Goines kin snake. Don't ask me to point that out in the lineup, but they're not native to Canada, but I guess they're commonly kept as pets. So last we heard, the snake was being cared for by one of the operators at Gold Bar, who named him Jeremy.
0: He lived! Jeremy lived!
1: Jeremy lived.
0: Well, thank you so much for your time, Angus, and we will hope for a drier July for EPCOR.
1: That is the dream, and some warm weather to get rid of the mosquitoes.

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It's Sonic 1029. I'm Lauren Hunter, and the following is a Canadian PSA, one could call it. You get the idea. This Canada Day, we're counting down the top 50 Canadian bands as voted by you. Well, more specifically, your favorite songs from them. Join us all day on Canada Day as we do this countdown. Will your favorite Canadian song make number one? Will you eat a poutine as you're listening? The answers remain to be seen. 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It's 21.

0: It's the rain of rain in Edmonton. Sonic 1029. I'm Lauren Hunter. With all the rain we've had lately, we're on track to be the rainiest June ever in Edmonton's history. So we've been talking with our precipitation pro, Angus Grant of EPCOR. And Angus, you were saying in the last rain event in Edmonton, just how much extra water were we treating at the Gold Bar Water Treatment Facility?
1: They were treating between 115 Olympic swimming pools a day. And then during that event, they were about 640 Olympic swimming pools on the rainiest day that weekend.
0: Wow, that is insane. I've always wondered as well, with EPCOR being a utility company, is this EPCOR's official theme song?
1: I think there are some days we definitely feel like we have the power, but I think there's a real power in community. So we rely on everyone in the community to help us through the storm event. All that is what makes us successful.

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19: 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Just deal after deal.
20: 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It's like there's a club or something.
19: Yeah. One where everyone's invited and all you have to do is show up.

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